That was Shadows, a.k.a. Alvin Sean Enfiger, who is an American hip-hop, as you heard, and this is still the Boneyard, but hip-hop artist, rapper, and activist of the Creek, Muscogee, Cherokee nations, and is also of Scots-Irish and Swedish heritage. So quite a mixed-up squid there ethnically, but his lyrics are straight on, speaking of indigenous rights, poverty, and reservation life, and social awareness. In that reinterpretation of the Jim Pepper classic, Wichitai To, a.k.a. Water Spirits. Also in there, what else did we have? It was Mr. Ian No, you know, one that we've been playing a fair bit of, even before the release dropped, was playing teaser drops from previous albums. But Ian No finally has his Canyon Falls Trailer Band release out. And we heard the title track of it, which features a fictionalized, another like Margot Silker, the concept album, but kind of loosely conceptual. And this one is framed as a fictionalized showcase performance by a transient small-town Kentucky group called Canyon Falls Trailer Band, trying to win over the Nashville industry suits. And the songs weave together character studies, personal family history, struggles with addiction, and a sense of Appalachia longing in the tradition of John Prine, Blaze Foley, and Towns Van Zandt. Or so says Saving Country Music. Kind of a double tie-in for me, reading a Tana French novel about a similar sort of experience, but this one is in the Irish mountain country there, kind of a whodunit. But it reminds me of Appalachian themes there, but over in Ireland. Anyways, Ian No gave us the title track of his Canyon Falls Trailer Band release. Before that, Lefty Frizzell's just had enough of Motor City. He wants to go back down south with Watermelon Time in Georgia, and that's off of his The Legend Lives On. And speaking of living legends, we went back to, where did we go back to? 1998, Lucinda Williams' fifth album, Car Wheels Gravel Road, which was hailed as a landmark masterpiece of Americana genre and a defining classic of late 20th century roots rock. And again, according to Pitchfork, is also almost up there, I think, with the Beach Boys and Good Vibrations. This album from Lucinda Gale Williams was 6 years in the making. And she was channeling there. This was not her song. I guess you have to be quite honored to have Lucinda Williams cover your songs. That she writes such great ones herself. But that was a Randy Weeks composition. And Can't Let Go is what we heard off of, again, Car Wheels on a Gravel Road. And kind of funny talking about bands not quite making it. She had a hard time getting traction. Her first two albums were more traditional blues-ish, and they were critically acclaimed, but little public or radio attention. So glad that she stuck to her guns and persevered to become the great talent that she has become, and like Rodney Crowell, still going great guns in her later years. Been playing a fair bit of her her most recent release, but we like to travel down memory lane there every once in a while in the Boneyard.
And before that, we went back new. I think it was an NPR interview, and she explained of those early days that she heard from the music industry that she was too country for a rock audience and too rock for country audiences, and couldn't find her peg didn't fit into their holes or something like that. But anyways, we started off with a 1-2 punch from Riley Downing, one of the front men of the Deslandes, and the Deslandes themselves. And they performed, did a bang-up job at Hardly Strictly Bluegrass. We heard from Mr. Downing himself, his solo album, Hey, Hey, Hey. And that's off of his recent released album, Landfill Poetry. And that is so named, I'll mention it again, because John Prine, Mr. Downing, we had a blue-collar job there, and that was, hauling garbage, and he would think up his songs. You know, Prine was out delivering our mail, and Downing was out picking up our trash and stuff, and they were both penning their songs in their mind while they were doing the day job. And before that, it was the Deslandes with a Downing composition, although it is interesting. The band says that they are very democratic in their songwriting procedure, that they all have a hand in the songs. The band's songwriting is a group process. We're about as democratic as it gets. Five equal members who all write and contribute a whole lot to the project, says one of the members. And that's a five piece, and four of the five also do vocal work on it. So it's not just Mr. Downing. They all shared kind of in the round there. The other just last week at Hardly Strictly, and Mr. Downing grew up in upscale town of, or no, he didn't grow up there. He's a native of Lake Forest, Illinois, quite she, but grew up in Holt, Missouri. And the Deslandes are now based out of New Orleans, Louisiana. Well, that's all what we heard there. And what do we got next there? Oh, yes, another songwriter. Here is Mary Gaucher off her new album, Reckoning, with a song that she wrote with Eliza Gilkison. Here is Soldier of Fortune.

Callan Molloy and the rest of the Decemberists from up Portland way, doing The Better Part of Bravery, which is the ending track for a stop-motion film, Wildwood. And connection to the Decemberists, you wonder, do they really do tracks for ending tracks? And well, you do when you wrote the novel that the film was based upon. Yep, that was Callan Molloy, who wrote in 2011 the fantasy novel of the same name. And so I guess you make a movie off of the novel, and you're probably got a pretty good likelihood that they'll want to contribute to the song track. And that's exactly what they did. That was, once again, the Decemberists with The Better Part of Bravery. Before that, album that we've been sampling the last few weeks, Rising Appalachia, a.k.a. Leia and Chloe Smith, out of Atlanta, Georgia there. Except I think they're based in New Orleans now. And they have a new release out titled "Come Trade My Troubles," and we heard "Come Undone" from them. And then the band that kind of I haven't heard Southern rock this good since Greg and Dwayne Allman were still on God's green earth making music for us as the Allman Brothers. And I'm talking, of course, about Brandon Coleman and the rest of the Red Clay Strays. They have their new album out. This is, I believe, their third. And it's a roots rock and gospel infused record. And they call it a robust, soulful victory lap that balances Saturday night bar band energy with Sunday morning tent revival spirituality. And Coleman goes on to say it's reaching a place of jubilation and reflection after the storm. And I guess that storm means the, as I've mentioned before, that Lucinda Williams had a hard time getting off the ground there. They were a bar band, you know, driving around in the van, doing covers and things, and thinking about hanging up the guitar picks. And I forget which one. One of their tracks went viral on TikTok, and the rest is history. And they've established themselves as the gritty Southern rock band that delves into trouble and redemption in equal measure. Not unlike Charles Wesley Godwin, whose faith is a major part of his new release, and we'll be hearing from him a little later on in the show. And the Strays hail from Mobile, Alabama. And then another Boneyard favorite we've been sampling, Ms. Bella White, a.k.a. Isabel Farley White. And she has her third album out titled A Sign in the Weather, kind of like what we've gotten, huh, after this brutal heat, at least for us Bay Areans, and now getting kind of cool there. Bella White has this new album out, Sign in the Weather, and we heard Stuff off of it from the woman that saving country music says has a 100-year voice, ancient yet timeless. And I just love the little warble in it myself. And the album leans in, is raw and intimate, acoustic-driven Americana sound, shifting away from the larger

ensemble sort of style of her previous 2023 album, among other things. Yep, can't wait till she comes to town. Before that, a man who was just in town and put on a really big show. In fact, he stepped in with Buddy Miller on his Cavalcade of Stars, and then did his own show on Sunday. But I couldn't even get close enough to see him. And I'm yammering on about Robert Plant, and did the performance at Hardly Strictly Bluegrass with his Saving Grace band. And we heard from it Two Coats. And that's off of Saving Grace, All That Glitters. And after exploring Americana with the likes of Alison Krauss for a good number of years and at least two albums, he's gone back to the old country and done a mix-up with British musicians, but doing an organic blend of British and American folk, traditional blues and Americana, but also the kind of English kind of mythology sort of mixed in with things on this album that is reworking covers, as you might say. And he did this with this combining his passion for roots music with also his previous efforts, which were more world music influences. And he kind of put that together with this this album. And kudos to him, rock uber superstar. He's sharing the billing, and you know, it's stepping back and letting the other players shine on the album, including Miss Susie Dion, who does vocal work on the album. So another one, one who's in the later years of life and still making great work, I think. And before that, Mary Gaucher, Soldier of Fortune, off of her new album, Reckoning. And she wrote that one along with Miss Eliza Gilkison about the trials and travails of soldiers for hire. And that's all what we heard in that go-round of Hanging in the Boneyard. We will get right back to it after a couple of announcements. Have you ever wanted to do this, the glitz glam world of college radio DJ? Well, we got a deal for you. You want to be part of KCSU? Here's your chance. We're offering a training class for new DJs and public affairs hosts. It will be held on Sunday, October 18th, from 11 a.m. until 3 p.m. in our studios, deep in the bowels of Memorial Auditorium. We're located in the basement of Memorial Hall on Stanford campus. 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Yeah, just word of warning, the glitz and glam, that's all a bit of a misnomer. It's more like you're the Maytag repairman down here in the bowels of Memorial Auditorium. But you know, if you love music, that don't make no never mind. 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
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Okie dokie artichokey, so we can get back on to the music. Oh yeah, another one just knocked my socks off, but obliterated them completely. You have to go get a new pair. Miss Jess Williamson has a new album out. You might recall we were playing her. She did an album with Waxahachie, about a year ago. Played a fair bit of that. Well, now Miss Williamson has her own new release out, and we're going to hear from it, Hum of the City. Give her a listen. See what you think. KZSU Stanford.

River Shook, nay Sarah Shook and the Disarmers, as she no longer has the band and rebranded under River Shook. And we heard Wildlands off of their new self-titled release. Before that, the husband and wife team of Andrew Marlin and Emily France, a.k.a. Watch House, nay Mandolin Orange. And they did just a beautiful version of Strawberry Wine from the Green Mountain Bluegrass Festival just this this past year sometime. Also in there, someone else who, another band or another performer who's incorporating Sense of Faith in his new release, and that's, of course, Charles Wesley Godwin. We heard this time Gospel of the South off of the release Christian Name, so named because of it's named after his grandfather. His grandfather, who was, amongst other things, a World War II veteran and a Methodist preacher. And Godwin is seeing the ties and re-examining or invigorating his faith, partly on the because of the loss of their third son, Samuel, which saw him reflecting on grief and loss, which is a big theme of this album. Before that, we had another performer at Hardly Strictly Bluegrass. In fact, I believe 2 weeks ago I had said hope to see be front row center for her, and sure was. And boy, she just put on a show of shows. Talking about Miss Christina Vane and her red-hot resonator guitar. She just had us all transfixed on just this last Sunday with the track Coming In Hot, and that's off of her album Hear My Call. Before that, it was Mr. Loudon Wainwright III, who gave us High, Wide, and Handsome, and that's off of High, Wide, and Handsome, the Charlie Poole Project. And that's an homage to Charles Cleveland Poole, who was an old-time musician and string band leader with the group the North Carolina Ramblers, who recorded many popular renditions of traditional songs from 1925 through 1930. And he is widely, Poole, that is, regarded as a pioneer of American country and folk music. And to pay homage to him, Loudon Wainwright got together family and friends. Yeah, he's got a whole bunch of them, as you're probably aware, including Martha Wainwright, Rufus Wainwright, Sloan Wainwright, Lucy Wainwright Roche, the Roches, and Chris Thiele, to name just a few, to help out on that that release. And that's all what we heard on that go round here. And we are headed into the home stretch of the Boneyard. Lola Love will be coming up in just a little bit, so don't go nowhere, because there will be some great Cajun Zydeco. And she hails from the area, or at least her people do, and so she knows the music and the culture oh so well, and you can just tell the love she has for that. It just comes out through the microphone into your loudspeakers, just how much she loves and respects the Cajun Zydeco Louisiana heritage. So you want to hear that, you haven't tuned her in before, definitely stay locked for Lola Love. How about, as promised, then we do a little homage to Mr. John Prine, who would have been 80 years old today, passed, I think it's 6 years ago.
and mentioned about he and Riley Downing were, you know, both mail carrier and refuge hauler when they were first writing their songs, and including the one, the masterpiece of all masterpieces that I just learned this. John Prine comprised this while delivering mail. Here he is along with Bonnie Raitt doing Angel from Montgomery.

Many years ago, along the Illinois-Wisconsin border, there was this Indian tribe. They found two babies in the woods, white babies. One of them was named Elizabeth. She was the fairer of the two, while the smaller and more fragile one was named Marie. Having never seen white girls before, and living on the two lakes, known as the Twin Lakes, they named the larger and more beautiful lake, Lake Elizabeth. And thus the smaller lake that was hidden from the highway became known forever as

Many years later, I found myself talking to this girl who was standing there with her back turned to Lake Marie. The wind was blowing, especially through her hair. There was four Italian sausages cooking on the outdoor grill, and they was sizzling. Many years later, we found ourselves in Canada, trying to save our marriage, and perhaps catch a few fish. Whatever came first. That night she fell asleep in my arms, humming the tune to Louie Louie. Ah, baby, we got it.

sharks were sharking. The necks were narking. Practically everyone was there. In the parking lot by the forest preserve, the police had found two bodies. Nay, naked bodies. Their faces had been horribly disfigured by some sharp object. I saw it on the news, the TV news, in a black and white video. You know what blood looks like in a black and white video? Shadows. Shadows! That's what it looks like. All the love we shared between her and me was slammed.

And we ended our oh-so-too-short homage to the great John Edward Prine with his hello in there, showing the empathy he had in his songwriting for all sorts of estranged people, including people with substance abuse and people who are old and lonely, which was obviously the theme of Hello in There. And from the man who was widely cited as one of the most influential songwriters of his generation, from Maywood, Illinois. And he was known for a signature blend of humorous lyrics about love, life, and current events, often with elements of social commentary and satire. And another just oh-so-amazing thing about him and his work is his debut album. This first album had these just amazing works of art, masterpieces like Paradise, Sam Stone, and of course Angel from Montgomery, which again he wrote was going through his head as he was delivering mail out there in suburban Chicago. And it's been hailed as one of the greatest albums of all time. Okay, so he was also the son of parents from Muhlenberg County, a.k.a. the county in where Paradise was located in the song Paradise, so that is very autobiographical, although he was born and raised in Chicago. And what did we hear from him? Of course, Hello in There from his debut self-titled album. And Your Flag Won't, Decal Won't Get You Into Heaven Anymore, again from debut album. One of my favorites, if nothing else, for the great Midwestern deadpan about we're either going to go catch a fish or save our marriage, whichever comes first. And that's of Lake Marie, off of his Lost Dogs and Mixed Blessings release. And then a couple of lovely duets, one with Iris DeMent, and that's In Spite of Ourselves. And, of course, Bonnie Raitt, along with Bonnie Raitt, doing Angel from Montgomery. I think another one is showing the empathy is, you know, a young guy in the

70s writing a song about a middle-aged woman trapped in a dull and exhausting life who longs for spiritual rescue or escape. I think that's pretty amazing. And yeah, that was Angel from Montgomery. And he wrote that again in his early 20s while working as a mailman. There was just a rebroadcast last night of the Fresh Air episode interviewing him shortly before he passed. If you're a Prine fan and you haven't heard that one, you might want to look that up. Another little aside is about his breakthrough when movie critic Roger Ebert, for whatever reason, left the movie he was reviewing, and he had a deadline for the next day, and he just happenstance into a club next door and heard Prine, and next day in the Chicago Sun-Times got a glowing review John Prine did from Roger Ebert. Okie dokie. So, a few minutes left here in the Boneyard. How about something new? And just one more time, thank you so much, John Prine, for the music, and also for your great Oh Boy record label that specializes in emerging artists, and for your Hello In There Foundation. And with that, why don't we hear something new from Lydia Lovelace? Here she is with Accolades, the title of her upcoming EP.

Well, that's going to about do it for old Mr. Bones here. As promised, Lola Love is chomping at the bit to play her crazy great Cajun Zydeco music. So just stay tuned for Lola Love. Thanks for listening. Mr. Bones out.

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I'm your Zydeco Lady Lola Love. Welcome to the Zydeco Workout.

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2: 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Ladies and gentlemen, we're on the air 7 to 9 this evening. Welcome to the Zydeco Workout. 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

0: Mason Trail and Zydeco Rhythm playing in the background. Where would you be? Jerome Bautista and the Zydeco Players gave us a Bautista Switch. Starting off the Zydeco workout, y'all. And it's your Zydeco lady, Lola Love, here on the air till 9 o'clock this evening, playing all this good Zydeco music.
1: Oh, yeah, baby.
0: Yes, indeed. So I was out of the area last weekend, so sports was on the air, so I had to take a little mini break. I was in San Diego, ladies and gentlemen, but I'm back right now. Yes, indeed. Welcome to the Zydeco workout, y'all.

And ladies and gentlemen, that is Jeffrey Broussard at the Creole Cowboys. And now, here's Gino De La Fosse, and I believe both are performing at the Nola Zydeco Festival in Slidell, Louisiana. We'll talk more about that. Welcome to the program, y'all.

0: Baghdad, baby.
1: Yes, indeed. Ladies and gentlemen, October 31st through November 1st is going down in Slidell, Louisiana. The NOLA Zydeco Festival is taking place, the 6th annual NOLA Zydeco Festival, featuring Jeffrey Broussard and Gino Delafosse and so many others. 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
2: It isn't you.
1: And of course, we will talk more about that festival. Yes, indeed. Welcome to the Zydeco Workout, y'all.

multi-Grammy Award winner Terrence Simeon, our good friend Terrence. Ladies and gentlemen, just want to remind you that the 69th Annual Grammy Awards takes place on Sunday, February 7th, 2027. I will see you there. And good luck to all my Zydeco artists, all my regional roots artists out there.

0: Yes, indeed. Nothing. I mean nothing at all, y'all. Left us crying and crying. Brian Jack and Azadico, Gamblers with Nothing at All, y'all.
1: That's it. Nothing.
0: Yes, indeed, Ms. Rosie. Yes, indeed. Working it out one time. It's your Zodico lady, Lola Love. Right here till 9 o'clock this evening, playing all this good Zodico music. Now, if you don't know...

Again, good luck to all my regional roots artists out there. We know that we submitted projects for Grammy consideration for Nathan Williams Jr., known to the Zonico Nation as Lil Nate. Good luck to you, Nate. And again, the Grammy Awards takes place February 7, 2027 at the Crypto Arena in Las Vegas.

to all my regional roots artists out there and our R&B artists out there that have submitted projects for Grammy consideration. February 7th is that date. We will know then who that big winner is, but I believe the nominees will be announced in November. I will have all the details for you on my social media pages. Find me under Zydeco Lady, Zydeco Workout, Zydeco Events. Hey, yes indeed, we're all over it.

One of the Zydeco Masters. It's your Zydeco Lady Lola Love. Right here at KZSU Stanford 90.1 FM. Yeah, we've been doing the Zydeco workout right here at Stanford for over 20 years. Thank you so much for your support. Now, we've been heard in Louisiana. We've been heard in Texas. We're here in California, been doing this for over 20 years. Thank you so much for your support. Watch out now.

0: Zydeco music is a unique form of musical expression that originated in rural southwest Louisiana. Locally known as Lala music, Zydeco music was formed and forged in a time best forgotten, a time when African Americans had to struggle in the fields from sunup to sundown as sharecroppers so that their children might reap a better life. It was these backbreaking hard times that helped to define one of the most vibrant and successful musical traditions in the world. The phrase Zydeco sans passale means the snap beans are not salty in Creole French, and the music draws upon French, Creole, West African, Cajun, Caribbean, and R&B musical traditions. Zydeco music is characterized by the use of the accordion, spoons, scrubboard, fiddle, and triangle. 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
1: Yes, indeed. 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

the king of Zydeco music, Clifton Chenier. Right here on the Zydeco Workout. The reason why we had the Zydeco Workout was to help preserve the music and culture of Southwest Louisiana and Texas, and of course, to honor our legends such as Clifton Chenier. And welcome to the program if you're just tuning in. 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

0: David Brinson, we've connected, but we haven't. So we will be scheduling an interview. We will. Yes, indeed. And of course, I'll feature it here on the Zydeco Workout.
1: Hey, Sam. Where you finna go, man?

Yes, indeed. That's Gas Station Love, E.J. Jones, right here on our Southern Soul and Blues segment. I can't.

my people out there always working hard, y'all. And I have to say this because I was working at a factory in Fremont, I won't say. But I heard this. I heard TK Soul playing in the background. So I said, yes, I found my people. Going to all my hardworking people out there.

She said, I know what you're talking about. I know what you're talking about. And that's her song. So shout out to you, Sabrina. And thank you for tuning in to the Zotica Workout right here at KZSU Stanford. And if you're new to the Zotica Workout, we do the Zotica Workout every Saturday evening, 7 to 9 p.m. Pacific, except when we have sports on the air.

Yes, indeed. Election day is Tuesday, November 3rd, 2026. Do the right thing, y'all. If you missed it again, Tuesday, November 3rd, and I know that early voting is beginning soon, so get out there, y'all.

And you're listening to the Zotico Workout. That was Big J and the Zotico Dog Pound with Take Me Back. I'm your Zotico lady, Lola Love. Been doing the Zotico Workout for over 20 years here at KZSU Stanford. We've started off on different time zones or time slots. Sometimes Saturdays, sometimes on Sundays, sometimes on Thursdays. But here we are, 20 years later, still strong and representing for the Zotico Nation, y'all. What'd you say now, future? Naylon Williams. Brand new music, y'all.

of course, we will continue to feature music by all our artists who have submitted their projects for Grammy nominations. And of course, the nominations will be announced in November. Here now is another artist who has submitted his project for nomination, Grammy nomination, that is Corey Arsenault.

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1: Let's continue with that brand new music, y'all. Here's Nayla's big brother, Lil Nathan and the Zotico Big Timers with Scrape the Pot. Brand new music, also submitted for

And have you ever had a pork steak sandwich? That is the big question, y'all. I have. Right outside of Slim's Waikiki in Opelousas, Louisiana, the exotic capital of the world. Oh my gosh, the memories, y'all.

Here's Rusty Matois and Zydeco Crush. Now, I know he had new music last year. I'm not sure if he submitted for Grammy consideration.

Festival in Slidell, Louisiana, and so many other artists are performing there as well. October 31st through November 1st, again, Heritage Park in Slidell, Louisiana. 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And if you mention the code LOLA10, you get $10 off. It's a big weekend of Zotico, again, in Slidell, Louisiana, featuring Tony Armani, Mike Broussard, Jeffrey Broussard, Jeremy Frugé, Rusty Matois, Gino Delafosse, Alfonso Ardoin, and Harold Guillory. And I might just make an appearance. I might. But ladies and gentlemen, find me on social media under Zotico Ladies.

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It's your Zydeco lady, Lola Love, right here, KZSU.

seen him so many times perform live, and I still can't get enough. My goodness, J. Paul Jr., such an amazing performer. I've seen him in Houston. I've seen him in Louisiana. I don't think, has he come to California? I think I may have seen him once in Long Beach. He did stop a show in Houston for me. Now, that was pretty funny. He stopped the show and he greeted me, waited till I seated, and then the show continued. So that was pretty awesome.

J. Paul Jr. and the Zydeco New Breeze right here on the Zydeco Workout with your Zydeco lady Lola Love. 90.1 FM is the dial. Thank you for tuning in every Saturday, 7 to 9 p.m. for the Zydeco Workout, y'all. Grammy nominee Dwayne Doopsie, who has also submitted a project for Grammy consideration. Good luck to you, Dwayne.

0: So we're going to send that out to you.
1: Ladies and gentlemen, here's another Grammy nominee who has also submitted his project for Grammy consideration. Here's Corey LaDette. And the CD project is titled Live in Atlanta.

The man, ladies and gentlemen, Corey LaDexotico and Black Magic. The project is titled Live in Alaska. Boudin Man, all the way live. And Corey LaDexotico has been a Grammy nominee before. Good luck to you, Corey LaDexotico. And again, that project, Live in Alaska. Good luck to you. And I want to say that years ago, when he was nominated along with Anthony Dupsey, they were being interviewed in Louisiana. They were interviewed. They were being interviewed. And they're like, how did you find out that you were nominated? And of course, I can't remember who was it. Was it Corey or was it Anthony Dupsey? But one of them, you know, I keep everybody on, I call everybody. I keep in contact. Well, anyway, Anthony, he says, well, of course, Lola Love gives me a call and says, hey, congratulations, Grammy nominee. And that's how he found out that he was a nominee. So, yes, I keep in contact with my peeps, Corey LaDexotico, Anthony Dupsey, and the rest.

who was nominated for a Grammy years ago as well. We are certainly proud of him as well for keeping his Louisiana roots proud and strong. Ladies and gentlemen, here's Andre Theory with his rendition of a classic Clifton Chenier song.

So I'm playing for you something by JoJo Reed. This one is Let Me Ride That Donkey. And this was performed all the way live at the first annual Clifton Chenier celebration in Lauraville, Louisiana on Saturday, June 26, 2010. You can hear in the background JoJo Reed, Ruben Moreno,

And something tells me I will be moving to Louisiana soon, because I can't stay away from all that good Zydeco music, y'all. JoJo Reed, ladies and gentlemen, in the background. With a little help from Ruben Moreno on scrubboard, Corey Ledette on drums. And I recorded that music in the background at that first Clifton Chenier, the first annual Clifton Chenier celebration in Lauraville, Louisiana. Very quite proud of that. And ladies and gentlemen, I got 10 minutes left in the program. My number here is 855-723-9010. It's always a pleasure to be here and play all this good Zydeco music for you live. Again, the number is 855-723-9010. In case you have any dedications, requests, shout-outs, just want to talk. Got 10 minutes left, y'all.

Zydeco Festival. You can learn more information at NOLAZydecoFest.com. And one of the featured artists who will also be performing there is Ruben Moreno, along with Tony Armani, Gino Delafosse, Jeffrey Broussard, and others. Details at

Yes, indeed. Performing all the way live at the 6th Annual Nola Zydeco Festival, October 31st and November 1st. 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
1: 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Well, I'm just getting into the studio here, and I'm trying to figure out what I'm supposed to play. Let me just kind of figure out what to do here. I kind of have a hankering for some Blind Faith. Do What You Like.

to check out of my mind. Ain't hard to get a friend that I can count on. There's nothing left

Fleetwood Mac, Sunny Side of Heaven, from their Bare Trees album. Before that, we heard Eric Clapton, Let It Grow, from 461 Ocean Boulevard. Started that set with Blind Faith, Do What You Like. Well, I've got to kind of say, you know, I'm just getting used to doing live shows again. You know, this is, I've been doing pre-recorded shows for quite some time. You know, they put me on swing shift at work again, and now so I'm kind of adapted to the nighttime schedule again, and I can do this now. I was getting up at 5 in the morning, and I just couldn't do a midnight or a 10 p.m. show. But, you know, it's kind of a little bit jarring to come into a studio this complicated and just have to really just snap on at full power. And so what you may notice me doing is I probably will put on a long song for the first track just so I can sort of get it together here in the booth, you know, just try to find more songs, get set up, start, you know, there's all these things we have to do. But, you know, it's really not that hard, and it really is fun, and I really want to encourage all of you to turn yourself in, get yourself air cleared, and take over the airwaves. It's really hilarious. This is an abandoned radio station down here in the catacombs of Stanford, and so, you know, to be part of KZSU, you can do it now. We're offering a training class for new DJs and public affairs hosts. It's on Sunday, October 18th, from 11 a.m. to 3 p.m. in our studios. You know, we're in the basement of Memorial Hall on Stanford campus. Lunch is provided. It'll be fun. You'll learn a lot. You can apply for your own show in the winter quarter. No experience is necessary. This goes for community members, too. Anyone can come in here. So if you want to join this team, and it is a family, and you do, this is a home. I mean, if you want to sleep on the couch, I mean, whatever. I mean, it's, I mean, I'm not telling you everybody's in here sleeping on the couch, but it's, you know, we really need some camaraderie to keep us going around here. I'm also an engineer. I really love just learning the electronics around here and trying to help out fixing stuff. There's always things to do. So you would email our training department at training-dept@kzsu.stanford.edu. You can look at our website and see this. The email address for the training department is right there. Just cut and paste it right into your browser. You can just email our training department and say, I want to come aboard. And it's that simple. You'll be broadcasting after just few simple hours of just, you know, you're going to shadow somebody in the booth here, learn how to turn the volume up, that kind of stuff. And once you're doing it, you really lose yourself in it. You know, you're playing a song and you just naturally wonder what would that would flow into, and you just start playing another song that feels like it naturally was led to by the other one. And pretty soon you start getting all emotional. It really is fun. Anyhow, let's go to Blue Oyster Cult, Death Valley Nights, from the Spectres album.

Doobie Brothers, Another Park, Another Sunday, from Long Train Running, before they've heard Chicago, Does Anyone Really Know What Time It Is, from Chicago Transit Authority, or their first album. We started that set with Blue Oyster Cult, Death Valley Nights, from the Spectres album. Next we're going to Jimi Hendrix, Axis Castles Made of Sand, from the Axis Bold as Love album.

just kept on going. And so castles made of sand slips into the sea.

Eric Johnson, Venus Reprise from the Venus Isle album. Before that, we heard National Health. I'm sorry. Look at the rock playlist here. Quicksilver Messenger Service, Golden Silver from the Lost Golden Silver album. We had Journey, Topaz from the Journey album. We started that set with Jimi Hendrix, Castles Made of Sand. This is KZSU, Stanford, 90.1 FM. I'm Jeff, the last dinosaur. 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George believed that combining economic efficiency with ethics was the key to ending poverty. Do his ideas still have relevance today? The Henry George Program. Every Thursday at 10 a.m. on Stanford Student Run Radio, KZSU. 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Well, next we're getting into a jazz fusion set here. So I'm putting on Larry Carlton, Strikes Twice.

Brand X, Nuclear Burn, from Unorthodox Behavior. Before that, we heard Larry Coryell, Night Visitors, from Cause and Effect. Started that set with Larry Carlton, Strikes Twice. Next, let's go to Steve Hackett, Spectral Mornings,

Stu Ham, or Stuart Ham, the Castro Hustle from Outbound, for that heard John McLaughlin, for Jocko from Industrial Zen. Started that set with Steve Hackett, Spectral Mornings. Next we're going to Daryl Sturmer, Night Flyer from Stepping Out.

vital information. That was The Adventures of Hector and Jose from the Orion album. Before that, we heard Iceberg, Andalusia, Andalusia from their Sentiments album. We started that set with Daryl Sturmer, Night Flyer from the Steppin' Out album. I'm Jeff, the Last Dinosaur. This is the music of a lost civilization. And this is KZSU, Stanford, 90.1 FM. Tune in to Let's Get Psyched every Thursday at 12 noon on KZSU. The program tackles issues across a range of psychological and psychiatric topics, examining the potential implications within a clinical environment. 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Well, we've got a band coming to town here Tuesday, Acoustic Alchemy, and I'm just going to play a song, and I've got free tickets to go see them. And if you want to go to Yoshi's for a 7:30 show Tuesday, the 13th, call at 855-723-9010. I'm just going to play any random song from them right now. That's 855-723-9010 to get a pair of tickets to Yoshi's this Tuesday, 7:30 show, Acoustic Alchemy. This is Titi Atiti from the Beautiful Game album, Acoustic Alchemy.

0: Alice did not feel encouraged to ask any more questions about it, so she turned to the Mock Turtle and said,
1: "What else had you to learn?"
2: "Well, there was mystery,"
0: the Mock Turtle replied, counting off the subjects on his flappers.
2: "Mystery, ancient modern, axiography, then drawing. The drawing master was an old Congreer that used to come once a week. He taught us drawing, stretching, and fainting in

Greg Howe, Extraction. Before that, we heard Bill Bruford, actually from the band Bruford, Fainting in Coils from One of a Kind. And Alan Holdsworth, Gatox, Alternate Take from Velvet Darkness. Started that set with Acoustic Alchemy, Teat a Teat from The Beautiful Game. And by the way, we have a winner. So we've only got two tickets left to see Acoustic Alchemy Tuesday night at 7:30, but anybody can still call 855-723-9010. I probably should play some more just to gin up some enthusiasm out there. 855-723-9010 if you want two tickets to see Acoustic Alchemy this Tuesday, 7:30 at Yoshi's. We're going to Coriel Muzon, Crystallization from Back Together Again.

Jean-Luc Ponty, Egocentric, from Le Voyage. Before that, we heard HBC, Sightseeing. We started that set with Coriel Mouzon, Crystallization, from Back Together Again. Next, we're going to Isotope, Honky Donkey.

0: Alan Holdsworth, Secrets. I'm sorry, that's City Nights from the Secrets album. Before that, we heard Gong, Soli from the Espresso 2 album. Started that set with Isotope, Honky Donkey. I'm Jeff, the Last Dinosaur. This is the music of a lost civilization. And what I've been doing typically is I'll play one of my past shows after the show that's live. So you can expect to hear me continuing on for 2 more hours, and I'll be driving home listening to myself as I go. So this is me signing off, but it's not the end.
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2: 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I'm Jeff, the Last Dinosaur. This is the music of a lost civilization. 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Did you miss your favorite KZSU show this week? 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Well, I would love to have been in the studio broadcasting live to you tonight. I was trying to award tickets to Stu Ham. He was playing on Monday at Yoshi's in Oakland, and I couldn't give it out, but I should say Stu Ham is a great bass player. And if you want to check out a progressive rock band, Monday night at Yoshi's, maybe get some sushi, I highly recommend checking out Stu Ham at Yoshi's Monday night. Anyways, let's get started with some Steve Hackett, Spectral Mornings, from his album of the same name.

That was Mark Barney Project, New Boots, from Truth and Shredding. Before that, we heard Steve Morse, The Road Home, from his High Tension Wires album. We started that set with Steve Hackett, Spectral Mornings, from his Spectral Mornings album. Next, let's go to Chick Corea Electric Band 2, Spanish Sketch, from the Paint the World album.

That was Frank Gambaugh, Lazy Bird, from his Guitar Supreme album. We heard Jeff Berlin, What I Know Now, from Crossroads. We started that set with Chick Corea Electric Band 2, Spanish Sketch, from Paint the World. Next, let's go to Bill Bruford, Land's End, from Gradually Going Tornado.

That was Santana, just in time to see the sun, from the Caravan Sarai album. Before that, we heard Soft Machine, Tale of the Taliesin, from their Softs album. We started that set with Bill Bruford, Land's End, from his Gradually Going Tornado album. This is KZSU, Stanford, 90.1 FM. I'm Jeff, the Last Dinosaur. You've reached the music of a lost civilization. 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That's right. University Public Worship, Sundays at 11 a.m. on 90.1 FM, KZSU. 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Former KZSU DJ David Bug, or David Leakum, is founder and executive of Arts Earth. Governments often want to exercise oversight of the police. Opponents argue that this curbs bad behavior, while critics counter that it often sparks harmful backlash. Professor Dorothy Cronick from UC Berkeley studied a case of judicial oversight in Colombia, which saw a 40% drop in arrests, together with an improvement in arrest quality. You can learn more on Tuesday, October 29th, at 12 noon in Encina Hall in the William J. Perry Conference Room. For more information or to register, visit cisac.fsi.stanford.edu/events. Well, as I say, I'm Jeff, the Last Dinosaur. This is the music of the last lost civilization. We are celebrating the return of Stu Ham to Yoshi's. And because I really love the guy, I can't be in the studio right now to offer free tickets. But, you know, it's possible that you could contact our promotions department and just get the free tickets we have, because they're sitting right there. If anyone can get through to the promotions department on Monday, you can go to the Stu Ham show at Yoshi's Monday night for free. So get with them. I'm going to just play a Stu Ham track here. It's called Count Zero from his Kings of Sleep album. Enjoy.

Good night. Thank you very much. Dear Colin George and fans.

That was Tony Williams. Well, the new Tony Williams Lifetime. Red Alert from his Believe It album. Before that, we heard Billy Cobham George Duke Band, Juicy, from Live on Tour in Europe. We started that set with Stu Ham, or Stuart Ham, if you want to be technical. Count Zero from his Kings of Sleep album. Next, we're going to UZEB, Fast Emotion, from the Fast Emotion album.

That was El Dimeola, Dinner Music of the Gods, from his anthology album. And I might add, El Dimeola is coming to Yoshi's Friday night. I bet anyone could get in there, too. We already gave away our free tickets, but, you know, this is an electric tour. You know, he's been doing a lot of acoustic tours recently, and I don't really go for that so much. He's doing his electric tour. So get into Yoshi's this Friday night. I'll see you there. Meanwhile, before that, we had Brecker Brothers, Sponge, from Heavy Metal Bebop album. Started that set with UZEB, Fast Emotion, from the Fast Emotion album. And because I was fond of El Dimeola first when I was also just getting into Jeff Beck, it's probably a good time to whip out the old Blow by Blow album. So here's Jeff Beck, Diamond Dust, from the Blow by Blow album.

0: That was LD Miola and Steve Vai. Race with the Devil on a Turkish Highway from the Infinite Desire album. Before that, we heard Steve Hackett, Sierra Kemada, from his Guitar Noir album. Started that set with Jeff Beck, Diamond Dust, Blow by Blow. And perhaps it was good we let LD Miola have the last word tonight, because he's going to be playing Friday. I think I should encourage everybody to get checked out down there at Yoshi's. I'll be there, so maybe I'll see y'all. This is Jeff, the Last Dinosaur, signing off. You've been listening to the music of a lost civilization.
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And at the bottom of every hour, a track recently added to our rotation of the very latest music in our library. Yeah.

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Well,

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And at the bottom of every hour, a track recently added to our rotation of the very latest music in our library.

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And at the bottom of every hour, a track recently added to our rotation of the very latest music in our library.

0: Man, I loved playing high school sports growing up. And it's fun being a fan now, don't get me wrong, but sitting in the stands feels like I'm missing out on all the action, you know? I wanted to get back in the game, so I signed up to be a high school official. It takes me back to my playing days. I'm supporting students, and I get paid to make the big calls. Do you want to see the game up close? Sign up to become an official in California at highschoolofficials.com.
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And I was thinking about you crossing southern Alberta. Canola fields at harvest time look like tumbleweeds all raked up into rows and brown rusty contour lines. There's not much moving on the romance radar. Not that I'm craving it all that much, but I still need to feel every once in a while the warmth of a smile and a touch.

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And at the bottom of every hour, a track recently added to our rotation of the very latest music in our library.

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That's positive with Lift the Praises from Stand and Be Counted. Forrest Frank brought us Lift My Hands from Child of God. Donnie McClurkin, Mary Mary, and Yolanda Adams, sang Lift Him Up from Day by Day. And Jonathan Butler started this set off with Lord, I Lift Your Name on High from the Worship Project. 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

0: Oh, you want to know what you're listening to? Well, that was Freddie Rodriguez with We Lift Our Hands from Light in the Darkness. David and Nicole Bignon brought us You Are Amazing, Lift Up My Eyes from Covenant Worship with David and Nicole Bignon, Heaven on Earth. All Sons and Daughters sang Called Me Higher from The Longing. And Lauren Daigle sang Look Up Child from her album with the same title, This is Lift Jesus Higher, as presented by Rejoice in Jesus Ministries. And you can hear us here on KZSU every single Sunday morning, starting at 6, going until 10. 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

If there's anybody out there that's been touched by the songs or by the words of encouragement that have been shared throughout this program, take a moment to consider where your life is right now. Where are you in reference to Jesus? Is he Lord? Is he just an ideal? Is he just a thought? Do you know him personally? If you don't, would you like to? If that's you, please take a moment. Say this prayer with me. Say, Jesus, I believe that you died on a cross for me. That you paid the price for me. And because of you, Lord, I can be saved from my sin. And I thank you for saving me now. In Jesus' name, amen.

0: 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I'm just switching up the method, let me make it plain. I'm trying to find my position, I ain't forsake the game. And the win is the glory of the greatest name.
1: Execute.
0: Right.

That's Jordan Armstrong with Bless Up from his album entitled Confident. Quentin Koblentz brought us Too High from his Wee album. Trip Lee sang All Rise Up from his Rise release. And MTM Isaiah brought us Most High from his Relationship with God album. And during that song, we played an invitation for you to give your life to Jesus Christ by receiving him by faith, believing in your heart that he was raised from the dead. Amen. That he died on a cross for your sins and mine. If that's a choice or a decision you've made today, then we'd love to hear from you. You can send us an email at jesus@kzsu.stanford.edu. That's why our show is called Lift Jesus Higher, after all. Amen. All right, you keep it locked right here on KZSU 90.1 FM, Stanford.

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1: We're on a series called Rapping About Faith. And we've covered all kinds of things. Faith is such a broad subject, I really could teach it for weeks. But we're hitting highlights and we're reminding people of things they already know and helping open your understanding for things that you may have forgotten or never knew. Faith is such a key component to your walk that it is necessary for you to recognize the force. Three things that last on: faith, hope, and love. These three will continue forever. So all things work by faith, because faith is the spiritual force that God uses and has given us to bring forth the blessings and the victories that are already in heavenly places, awarded to us by our covenant with Him. But they won't get from the spiritual places to the natural if we don't have faith to bring them. As a matter of fact, it says, without faith it's impossible to please Him. Actually, it means that without faith you don't have the power to please Him. No matter what you do, it won't please Him. Because it requires faith to bring in the spiritual aspect. Without faith, you're walking in the natural. And in the natural, you're dealing with flesh, and that's not going to please Him. The flesh has not been redeemed, so it is imperative that we learn to walk by faith. And faith is a thing that, well, it's now. It's not yesterday, it's not tomorrow, it's now. And we sometimes will say, Lord, oh, thank you for, you're bringing me this blessing, or you're bringing me this deliverance, you're bringing me this healing, you're bringing me this victory. And it's always in the future, and it never gets there. God can't act yet because you're still talking future tense. But when you say, I believe it, we said faith also has the power to go into the spiritual realm and grab it. When you receive it, that word means to take hold of and grab it. Snatch it, pull it in. So you said, my Lord said it, here it is in His word, I have a covenant with Him. Therefore, because this word says it, I have authority to take it. So, Father, in the name of Jesus, I take it. And it's mine. Now, you don't see it, and you may not see it for a while, but the point is that you have it now because you reached in the spiritual realm and you grabbed it, and it's in His word, and it's what is needed. So you can just say, it's mine. Thank you, Lord. So it's mine now. Now you start walking in it to bring it to pass. You start praising Him for it because you believe you have it already. And you thank Him that it's mine. Thank you, Jesus. Then you start feeding your spirit. It says, three premises we said that you must settle within yourself. And the first is, before your faith will really work right. First is, God cannot lie. You've got to get that settled in your heart once and for all. God cannot lie. Number one, if He lied, it would become the truth because He's God. And whatever He says becomes the truth. But number two, He can't lie because it would be submitting to the devil. the devil's the father of lies. And number three, he is the truth, so he would be denying himself if he lied. So he can't deny himself. It says that in Timothy. He cannot deny himself. Number two, he's never going to submit to the devil. So you need to know that if he says it, it's so. And it's easy to believe in somebody who can't lie. So, boom, he said it, it's mine. I can take a hold to it. I can be unwavering in this. The other problem, though, is sometimes we believe God cannot lie. He said it is true, but you believe he doesn't love you enough to make it true for you. And so the second point you have to come to the conclusion on in order for your faith to really work is that God loves you unconditionally, despite your flesh, despite your mess-ups, despite your attitudes. He loves you. And the devil will come against you and tell you that you messed up too much. God is bugged with you. You know, he wants to smack you, do whatever. God doesn't want to do any of that. He wants to deliver you. He wants to heal you. He wants to bring you to victory. And he's waiting for you to come to him so he can empower you. He's not going to cheat for you now. He's not going to change the laws of truth for you. But he will help you get strengthened to the point where you can rise up to it. And what is faith is not something that you need. You hear it taught usually in an area of prosperity and health, and those things are good, but it works in every area and every aspect of your life. For example, and I've said this before, that the first thing God did with the children, with Adam and Eve, was that he gave them what? Dominion, right. Over what? All the earth. Now, what is this made of? Earth. So, we have authority over, the first place we need to rule is ourselves. And we have authority over our earth suit and over all the parts of us. And so if he gave us authority to rule over it, it's obvious so that we can do things his way. And so he says, this is the standard I want you to come to, but in your earth suit and in your natural man, you won't come to it, but I will give you help. I will be there for you. And when you reach up to it and decide to take it, no matter how you feel, no matter how you feel, no matter how you feel, he will bring you to the place of victory. And he will help you get up there. But if you don't believe he loves you enough to take the time to do that, and you just say, I messed up too much, or I'm just something, whatever you might think negatively about yourself, if you take that attitude, then what you're doing is using your own weapon against yourself. And he cannot bring you to victory. And people say, well, I tried that faith, but you didn't do it strong enough. You maybe didn't really believe he loved you, or you thought he was bugged with you or something. And so you, instead of coming to him and getting repentant and changed, you held on to whatever the problem was, and you kept going back and forth with that. And then it says, let him not, a guy waver, or a person, let him not waver, or you won't receive anything from the Lord. So if you're wavering, it's going to hinder you. It's not God that loves you. You're wavering. You know, it's like here's a rope to get out of this place. And you waver, and you waver. The rope still stands still. Grab the rope, man. And you just wavering back, you know. Intoxicated with something. And so you're missing the rope. That's not God doesn't love you. That's you wavering on yourself and you not ruling over yourself. But I don't feel like I can rule. It's so strong, it's a lie from the devil. It's not stronger than the Holy Ghost in you. There's no force in you that's stronger than the Holy Spirit in you. It doesn't say it's always going to be easy, but there's nothing that can stop it from manifesting, the righteousness from manifesting. If you really make up your mind, get mad at it, say, this is what I'm going to have. I'm tired of this. I guarantee you, you'll start breaking through at that point. So God loves you. He cannot lie. He loves you. And number three, faith is a law. A law is a spiritual energy force that works every time, all the time. Only thing that can stop a law is a higher law. Like, say, for example, the law of lift over, or the law of aeronautics over the law of gravity. But the law of gravity doesn't stop working just because the law of aeronautics is working. And so when you're operating in the laws of the spirit of life, it frees you from the force of the laws of sin and death. But the laws of sin and death are still there. The moment you turn off the motor, you see the sin and death come back. And faith is your motor. It gets you to and from the place you want to go. It gets you to the reality of the word from just it being doctrine and teaching. Are you with me? So faith is a law. He cannot lie. He loves you, and it's a law. So it's going to work every time, 100 times out of 100, if you do what God said do. All right, then we discuss, how does it get in you? Well, faith comes by continuous hearing. Continuous hearing. Not just hearing here and there, but continuous hearing. As you hear it and hear it and hear it, it gets inside you. Now, this is a spiritual law. It operates both negatively and positively. If you hear lie long enough, it will become the truth to you. If you hear wrong thinking long enough, it will become truth to you. That's why the word says, walk not in the counsel of the ungodly, nor stand in the way of sinners, or sit in the seat of the scornful, because you're getting influenced by things that are not true. And when that gets in you, you start, your faith will activate on whatever you locked it on. And see, it says evil morals will corrupt good morals. Evil companionship. It said another place, it says, a companion of fools shall become like them. And in First Pipkin, it says, he hangs with dogs, he's going to get fleas. So you have to understand, you have to guard your heart on what you allow to come inside of it. You have to guard your ears and what you allowed yourself to hear and think about. And you have to guard your eyes and what you look at. So faith comes by hearing and hearing and hearing and hearing and hearing by the word of God. So make sure it's the word that you're hearing and not opinion and feelings and thought patterns and what seems logical and all that kind of stuff. Because those are the things, that's the wide road that will lead you to destruction if it's not directly imparted by the Holy Ghost for you to use that specific thing. Okay? The second way it gets in you is by meditation. Meditation is feeding it in you. When you read the word and hear the word, it's feeding. But when you meditate on it, it's digestion. Meditation brings revelation. Meditation brings manifestation. So as you continue to feed on something and dwell on it and think about it, you start seeing different things about it. You start seeing how it applies. You start seeing things that you're doing that's blocking it. You start seeing, you're just dwelling on it, speaking it to yourself. You're looking at it, visualizing it. You know, everywhere you go, you're locked in on it. It's constantly thinking about it. And the word said, he said to Joshua, meditate day and night on my word, and you'll prosper and have good success. And a lot of times you're meditating on a lot of other stuff than the word, or at least the things you're doing is not in line with the word. Now, you can't think about scripture all day, every day, but you can surely think about the principles of the word and how whatever you're doing and thinking applies. You think spirit first, natural second. I'm going to say that again. You think spirit first, natural second. And we sometimes, especially women, and I'm not knocking women, but women are designed to be more towards the emotional side, and your feelings will just overrule what you know to be true sometimes. And you really got to control that. You have power to control it. You have power to take authority over it. But you've got to start dealing with that and decide that what God said is what's going to be true. And it doesn't matter. If God's blessing is not on the thing, it doesn't matter whether you get it or not. It is not going to make you happy. The thing doesn't make you happy. It's God's blessing on the thing that makes you happy. Amen. Are you with me? Amen. You can give God a hand on that. See, that's why you see so many people have all kinds of things and they're miserable. You know, because you can have the person you think you want, you can have the money you think you need, you can have the glory and esteem, you know, but you still won't be happy. Something will go wrong because God's blessing is not on it to make it work for you. He said, as some he gives blessing, honor, glory, riches, and etc. And he says, but he doesn't give them the power to eat thereof. His anointing is not on it, so it doesn't work for them. Then there's others, he said, he gave them the same thing, but his blessing is on it. And then there, this is a blessing, it says. The other, he calls it an evil disease. And what the devil does so much with all of us is to get us to go after the its, the things, the situations, the circumstances, instead of the Lord. And as a result of going after the its, we don't get it. And if we do get it, it doesn't satisfy, and we're off to another it. And we run this merry-go-round all the time. But the word very clearly says, he who comes to him must believe, number one, that he's God. And God is ruler over everything and the blesser of everything. So when you believe that, you've got to believe that he is, and that he's a rewarder of those that diligently seek your thing, right? Seek your its, right? No, he's a rewarder of those that seek him. And when you've sought him and gone after him, then he knows what its you need. He probably, and he'll give them to you probably better than you could get it. But see, we buy the old deception mainly because we were raised that way, and it's hitting us every day with everything we look at on TV, on in radio, newspapers, everything seeks the thing, seeks the it, seeks the desires, but it won't bless you without his hand on it. And so we actually will leave God's blessing to get the thing as if that thing is going to bless you. It won't. It's a deception. It will kill you. It'll take you off into never, never land while you chase the rainbow and never find the pot of gold. Amen. So we've got to understand that you need to chase God. The more hungry you are for God, the more victory you start having. And success is becoming Christ-like. Failure is not becoming Christ-like. Achieving things and fame and all that kind of stuff, and you don't become Christ-like with it, you've lost the fight. Because the whole work of the Holy Spirit is to conform you to the image of Jesus. You see, he's constantly doing that. That's what he's after. And we go after the its, and sometimes you'll get your its, but you become unchristlike in the process. And then you think, oh, look what I got. It's like you lost the battle. You become less like Jesus than you were before. And when you stand up before Jesus, he's going to look at you and say, you ain't fitting the mold I molded for you.
2: Who are you?
1: I don't know you. Uh-oh. But wait a minute now, Lord. I'm the one who did this in your name. I'm the one who did that in your name. I'm the one who did this in your name. He said, I never know you. I molded this person. I saw him from the end, from the beginning, and I molded him to be this, and you don't look nothing like that. I don't know who you are. Get out of here. You those who work iniquity. Hello. Are you guys following me? So it is not the achieving of fame, money, people, esteem, whatever it is, mates, tapes, whatever it is you think will make you fulfill. None of that will bring you fulfillment unless it's in conjunction with you becoming Christ-like, and then God will bless it because it's not an idol in your heart now. It's something that's an offspring of your worship of Him and as a result of your relationship with Him. And you can do good works after good works. It won't do you a bit of good if you're not in relationship with Jesus. And if there's no change, then you're not overcoming. Are you hearing me? When I say make jokes about, I see you guys, some of you same yesterday, today, and forever, I'm trying to give you a warning. You still the same old flesh I knew for the last 10 years. There's no change in you. There's no breaking and more Christ-likeness coming out of you. You're still the same. You're losing the fight. And the devil tells you to look for something, something that you're accomplishing. That's a game. Beware of that. But you can look like you totally lost everything and still, and you're becoming more Christ-like, you won. You have won the fight. Amen? Now, God naturally wants to take you from that point and use you and bless you, but you know, there are some, like it said, there are those who did those mighty things in the Hall of Fame of Faith, Hebrews 11. And then there are those who said, went through suffering and lived in dens and were cut, sawed in half and, you know, tortured and tormented. And said they both had the same report, good report of faith. Both of them. Because one demonstrated the power of God to not move me despite what's coming at me. The other demonstrated the power of God moving through them, accomplishing things. But in both cases, they were yielded to the Lord. And that's what brought forth the victory. And they became more Christ-like in their doings. Amen? So that's what we want, and that's what we want to aim at. And when you got that attitude in your heart, then there's nothing too hard for you to do. There's nothing too strenuous. You don't have all these little boundaries. Oh, I won't do this much. I've done this and that's some. And I mean, it's like I ain't nothing but self-centered thinking. That's all that is. Well, you know, I went and fed somebody in emergency aid yesterday. I'm tired today. Suppose Jesus would have said that. That death to that flesh to do that makes you more like Jesus. That sitting back saying, I'm tired, I ain't gonna do that, and you don't tell me what to do, it makes you more like the devil that you were. Anyway, we'll go on to the night's message. So meditating on who you are, what God wants to do with you, and how it is, that's what you got to get in you. Get the word in you, and let it start changing you. Examine yourself daily and see, are you in the faith? All that's not that is reprobate, it says. All that's not Jesus is reprobate. So you don't want to be reprobate. Amen. So let's say we recognize all these things. We trust the Lord. We believe He can't lie. We know He loves us. We're walking in the laws of faith and everything. And we really believe all this. We're meditating, it's digesting in this. But now, how do you release it? Sometimes you get in and you don't know what to do with it. How do you release it so that it brings the benefit, brings the power, and brings the victory? All right. Three things. Number one, by corresponding action, which is obedience. Your actions correspond with the word you say you believe. If you say, I believe my bills are paid, then you don't go out and beg tomorrow. You say, thank you, Father, I believe my bills are paid, and you're bringing in the finances. I don't know how you're going to do it. That's your job. I'm thanking you for bringing it. And you praise him every day. My actions say I have it. You need to buy some shoes? Oh, I ain't got no money now. Lord, I need some shoes. You sent me. This is something I need. I'm getting it. You said you meet my needs according to your riches and glory by Christ Jesus. I'm buying me some shoes. Thank you, Lord. Thank you for the money coming in. That's, of course, if you've been sowing with it. But that's another whole subject. I don't want to get into that right now. But what I'm trying to say is your actions should correspond with what you're doing. Let's look at a few scriptures on that. Turn to Hebrews 11. Well, first let me tell you the other two. Corresponding actions, which is obedience. And then you have corresponding words. Faith is in your mouth and in your heart. And, of course, corresponding heart belief. So now we've fed ourselves, gotten it into our heart. It's heart belief. But now you release it by your words and by your actions. So let's look at corresponding actions first. Turn to Hebrews 11.
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1: Holy Father,
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1: And I ask you to cleanse me from all unrighteousness.
3: Lord Jesus,
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3: Make me a new creation in you.
1: I confess you now
3: as Lord and Savior.
1: And I believe you were raised from the dead.
3: And I receive your sacrifice now.
1: Satan, I renounce you.
3: I renounce your evil works.
1: And I renounce my past life of evil.
3: Lord Jesus,
1: keep me.
3: I declare I shall be yours eternally.
1: In Jesus' name.
3: Amen.
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That's with Sean Mitchell with Strong Name from Unstoppable. Erica Campbell brought us POG, that stands for Power of God, from her album entitled Help. Todd Delaney sang Your Great Name from his album with the same title. And we started this set off with Jonathan Butler singing We Love to Praise Your Name from the album Brand New Day. 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

0: That's Hillsong Worship with What a Beautiful Name. Before that, Corin Hawthorne brought us Speak the Name. Evan and Eris sang Bow Down from their Seasons album. And Anthony Evans started this set off with Your Great Name from his Home album. And you know, we always like to have a theme on our show. And so the theme of this subsection of our musical collage is the name of Jesus. It says in Philippians chapter 2, wherefore God has highly exalted him and given him a name which is above every name. I'll talk more about that later. Right now, keep it locked right here on KZSU 90.1 FM, Stanford.
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That's the Sons of Yeshua with What a Beautiful Name from Soul Jazz of Jesus Christ. Elevation Worship brought a Sea of Victory from At Midnight. Samuel Madas sang Your Name from Royalty. And Christopher Rye started this set off with Your Name from Reggae Revolution Mixtape 2, man. Okay, it was bad. I know it was bad. But you know, it's all I got, so you guys are going to have to work with me. 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Why not? If you're enjoying the show, it's blessing and ministering to you, then share that. All right, you guys, I'm going to let you go. Keep it locked right here on KZSU 90.1 FM, Stanford.

That's Croder with Sweet Jesus from Milk and Honey. Sunday service qua brought us Satan, We're Gonna Tear Your Kingdom Down from Jesus Is Born. Tori Kelly sang Name of Jesus from her God Must Really Love Me album. And Kane started this set off with Through Jesus from their Jesus Music album. There's a lot of Jesus going on, but that's because our theme is the name of Jesus. Hey, wanted to also let you know that we're super grateful that you're listening to this pre-recorded version of our show. And if you'd like any more information about the music, the ministry, the artists, all of that, you can check us out on our app. It's getfarmlife.org. 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

That's Kiara Sheard with Making a Way. That's from her All Yours album. Her mother, interestingly enough, Karen Clark Sheard, before that sang Almighty God from Still Karen. Todd Delaney brought us Psalms 18 from Back to the Book. And the Walls Group started this set off with Your Name is Jesus from the Four Walls album. We've been talking about the name of Jesus. Here's what it says in Acts 4:12. Neither is there salvation in any other, for there is none other name under heaven given among men whereby we must be saved. If you haven't made a decision to make Jesus Christ the Lord of your life, we encourage you to do that today. John 3:16 says, "For God so loved the world that he gave his only begotten Son, that whoever believes in him should not perish but have everlasting life." If you want that life, then put your faith in Jesus Christ. If you want to talk with us about it, you've got questions, you want to share a testimony, send us an email to jesus@kzsu.stanford.edu. 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

That's Quique Pavón with La Experiencia de Adorar from the Diseño Original album. And before that, DJ Marcos Adams brought us an invitation to make Jesus Christ the Lord of our lives. If you've made that decision today, we would love to hear from you. You can email us at jesus@kzsu.stanford.edu. We would love to hear your testimony or your questions. That's why we're here. The show's called Lift Jesus Higher, after all. Amen. All right, you keep it locked right here on KZSU 90.1 FM. Stand.

That's Torn Wells with Citizen of Heaven. Mary Mary sang Heaven from their self-titled release. Casting Crowns brought us Scars in Heaven. And Mercy Me started this set off with I Can Only Imagine. Now, you're a very intelligent listening audience, and I bet you've already picked up that there's a theme for this section of our musical collage. And indeed there is, and it comes out of the book of 1 Corinthians chapter 2, verse 9, which says this: No eye has seen, no ear has heard, and no mind has imagined what God has prepared for those who love Him. Amen. Heaven, you guys. That's what we're talking about on the show today. Keep it locked right here on KZSU for more music that lifts up the name of Jesus.

0: If there's anybody out there that's been touched by the songs or by the words of encouragement that have been shared throughout this program, take a moment to consider where your life is right now. Where are you in reference to Jesus? Is he Lord? Is he just an ideal? Is he just a thought? Do you know him personally? If you don't, would you like to? If that's you, please take a moment. Say this prayer with me. Say, Jesus, I believe that you died on a cross for me. That you paid the price for me. And because of you, Lord, I can be saved from my sin. And I thank you for saving me now. In Jesus' name, amen.
1: Ladies and gentlemen, this is not a drill.

0: That's Anthony Brown and Group Therapy with Blessings on Blessings, the B.O.B. Bounce. That's from his Second Wind album. Before that, DJ Dan brought us an invitation to make Jesus Christ the Lord of our lives. John 3:16 says, "For God so loved the world that he gave his only begotten Son, that whoever believes in him should not perish, but have everlasting life." If you want everlasting life, then the way to obtain that is through faith in Jesus Christ. If you've got questions about that, you can send us an email to jesus@kzsu.stanford.edu. We would love to talk with you, to pray with you, and to encourage you in your newfound faith. Amen? Keep it locked right here. 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
1: 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Yeah.

put my life on. Ask for a life vest. He said, son, this is lifelong. Holy Spirit driven. Had to learn to keep the brights on. Putting God in a box like seeing Shaq with some tights on. Well, I've been loosened by the grip of the

Good morning. You're listening to Lift Jesus Higher as presented by Rejoice in Jesus Ministries. 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

This is Stuck in a Groove on KZSU Stanford. That last track was a new single off the forthcoming album from legendary Brazilian artist Joyce Moreno, who's now 78 years old. She has an album called Never Too Soon, which is on the way, due to be released at the end of this month. The track we just heard was called Aldeia de Ogum. We started off the show today with a track from the collaborative project between London ensemble Your Brother's Keeper and legendary American saxophonist Gary Bartz, who's now 86 years old. That track was called Locris. It was off their album Where Rivers Meet, which came out earlier this past summer. We have a wide range of brand new music coming up for you on the show today. But before we continue with more of that, we're going to take a quick break for a message from the station. 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

This is Stuck in a Groove on KZSU Stanford. The last track was from a group of musicians based out of Brazil and Cuba called Los Bodeguelos. That was off their new album, Rio Habana, which was recorded between those two cities. Came out earlier this summer. The track we heard was called Romántico Soy. Before that, we heard a track off the new album from East LA ensemble, The Sincere's. That one was called What Can I Do? Off the new album, Love Stories, which came out earlier last month. Before that one, we heard a track from Fonville ex Freibush off their new album, Blue Collar Jazz. Came out just a week ago. The track we heard there was called No Stress. We started off that last set with a track off the brand new album from this past Friday from Australian group Karate Boogaloo. Their new album was called All Access Areas. And the track we heard was called AAA. We're going to take another quick break now for a message from the station. Siren, the Services, Immigrant Rights, and Education Network, works to empower low-income immigrants and refugees through community education, organizing, leadership development, advocacy, and legal services. 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That's SIREN Immigrant Rights.org.

This is Stuck in a Groove on KZSU Stanford. That last track was from an artist based out of Rio in Brazil by the name of Artus Fochi. Sorry about my pronunciation there. The track was called Mash Aya. That album came out just this past Friday. Before that, we heard a track off the new album from Australian group Standing Circle. Self-titled album, which came out just a couple weeks ago. The track we heard was called Talking Trees. Before that one, a track off the new album from Standing on the Corner, the Brooklyn-based group. That track was called The Word. We started off that last set with a new single from Brazilian artist Cessa, a cover of a song called Zanzibar. We're going to take one last quick break now for a message from the station. For over 25 years, Wednesday Night Live has presented live performances of Bay Area bands on KZSU. 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

We're almost out of time on the show today. I do have a couple more tracks left for you. This is Stuck in a Groove on KZSU Stanford.

0: That last track was off the brand new live album from Australian band Mildlife. The album is called Live on Earth. Came out just this past Friday. That track was Zwango Zop, taken from a live performance in New York on October 19th, 2024. Before that, we heard from Italian group New Genea with a track called Accelera off their new album from earlier this year called People of the Moon. That's all the time we have on the show today. This has been Stuck in a Groove on KZSU Stanford. Thanks for tuning in.
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I welcome you in grace and in peace to University Public Worship here at Stanford Memorial Church at the heart of Stanford campus. 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We want to especially thank all the people who've contributed to making University Public Worship possible, our readers, our volunteers, our events staff, our wonderful Stanford Memorial Church choir under the direction of Dr. Robert Hugh Morgan. All of the words of the hymns and the prayer that we'll be reading are in your bulletin. If you need a larger print bulletin, please ask one of the ushers. Although our service does not include a formal offering, if it is your custom to give an offering as part of Sunday worship, you'll find a QR code in your bulletin, and those donations will be going to support local charities. So come, let us begin. Let us be together in prayer.

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God, who is the source of knowledge, you see all hidden truths. Help us to know ourselves. God, who is the source of strength, you see our potential and you know our weaknesses. Help us to choose wisely. God, who is the source of forgiveness, you accept us back after we fail. Help us to know that we are loved. You may be seated.

A reading from Exodus 32, verses 1 to 14. When the people saw that Moses was so long in coming down from the mountain, the people gathered against Aaron and said to him, "Come, make us a god who shall go before us, for we do not know what has happened to that man Moses, who brought us from the land of Egypt." Aaron said to them, "Take off the gold rings that are on the ears of your wives, your sons, and your daughters, and bring them to me." And all the people took off the gold rings that were in their ears and brought them to Aaron. This he took from them and cast in a mold and made it into a molten calf. And they exclaimed, "This is your God, O Israel, who brought you out of the land of Egypt." When Aaron saw this, he built an altar before it. And Aaron announced, "Tomorrow shall be a festival of God." Early next day, the people offered up burnt offerings and brought sacrifices of well-being. They sat down to eat and drink, and then rose to dance. God spoke to Moses, "Hurry down, for your people, whom you brought out of the land of Egypt, have acted basely. They have been quick to turn aside from the way that I enjoined upon them. They have made themselves a molten calf and bowed low to it and sacrificed to it, saying, 'This is your God, O Israel, who brought you out of the land of Egypt.'" God further said to Moses, "I see that this is a stiff-necked people. Now, let me be, that my anger may blaze forth against them, and that I may destroy them and make of you a great nation." But Moses implored the Eternal, his God, saying, "Let not your anger, O Eternal One, blaze forth against your people, whom you delivered from the land of Egypt with great power and a mighty hand. Let not the Egyptians say, 'It was with evil intent that he delivered them, only to kill them off in the mountains and annihilate them from the face of the earth.' Turn from your blazing anger and renounce the plan to punish your people. Remember your servants, Abraham, Isaac, and Israel, how you swore to them by yourself and said to them, 'I will make your offspring as numerous as the stars of heaven, and I will give to your offspring the whole land of which I spoke, to possess forever.' And God renounced the punishment planned for the people."

The second reading is from Numbers 13, 1 through 3, and 25 through 29, and Numbers 14, 1 through 5, and 17 through 20. God spoke to Moses, saying, "Send agents to scout the land of Canaan, which I am giving to the Israelite people. Send someone from each of their ancestral tribes, each one a chieftain among them." So Moses, by God's command, sent them out from the wilderness of Paran, all of them being men of consequence, leaders of the Israelites. At the end of 40 days, they returned from scouting the land. They went straight to Moses and Aaron and the whole Israelite community at Kadesh in the wilderness of Paran, and they made their report to them and to the whole community as they showed them the fruit of the land. This is what they told him: "We came to the land and you sent us to. It does indeed flow with milk and honey, and this is its fruit. However, the people who inhabit the country are powerful, and in cities, the cities are fortified and very large. Moreover, we saw giants there." Thus they spread evil tales among the Israelites about the land they had scouted, saying, "The country that we traversed and scouted is one that devours its settlers. All the people that we saw there are of an astonishing great size. We saw the Nephilim there. The giants are part of the Nephilim. And we looked like grasshoppers to ourselves, and so we must have looked to them." The whole community broke into loud cries, and the people wept that night. All the Israelites railed against Moses and Aaron. "If only we had died in the land of Egypt," the whole community shouted at them. "Or if only we might die in this wilderness. Why is God taking us to that land to fall by the sword? Our wives and children shall be carried off. It would be better for us to go back to Egypt." And they said to one another, "Let us head back to Egypt." Then Moses and Aaron fell on their faces before all the assembled congregation of the Israelites.

The first reading we heard this morning, thank you, about the sin of the golden calf is the one that's prescribed for today in the common lectionary. The second reading, thank you, that we heard this morning is not assigned in the common lectionary, neither for today nor any other Sunday. I chose it because in the Jewish community, the story of the scout sent ahead by Moses to check out the promised land is tightly connected to the story of the golden calf. These stories are connected both in the biblical text itself, as I'll explain, but also in our liturgy and in our ritual practice, and I'll explain that as well. But first, because for the sake of brevity, I only asked Alexis to read part of the story of the scouts, let me fill you in on the rest of it. At the beginning of Numbers 13, the Israelites had been hiking through the Sinai Desert for about 2 years. If you've ever looked at a map of the Middle East, you might have noticed that the Sinai is not that big. It's less than 150 miles across. Had they traveled directly from Egypt to the Promised Land, even taking into account the prohibition of traveling on the Sabbath, they could easily have crossed in 1 year. But first of all, God led them on a circuitous route in order to avoid potential enemies. Also, they took important breaks in their travels. They were camped at Mount Sinai for 125 days, where the entire nation heard God's voice proclaim the Ten Commandments. And building the tabernacle took a lot of time as well. So now finally, after 2 years of transience, the people had arrived within a short march of the Jordan River. And as Alexis read for us, God told Moses to send men ahead to scout out the land. Moses chose 12, one from each tribe, all of them tribal leaders. And Moses asked them to bring a report of what they saw and to bring back sample fruits from the land. So they brought pomegranates and figs and a cluster of grapes so huge, the text says it took 2 men to carry it on a frame. In fact, when you go home, search up the logo of the Israeli Ministry of Tourism, and you will see that it commemorates this biblical reference with a cartoon of 2 men carrying a cluster of grapes, each one of which is the size of their head. So listen again to the words of the scouts reporting back to Moses. "We came to the land you sent us to. It does indeed flow with milk and honey, and this is its fruit. However, the people who inhabit the country are powerful, and the cities are fortified and very large. Moreover, we saw giants there." Pro tip: if you make a statement and then a second statement, and you connect them with the word but, "I like you, but," that's a good idea, but. The but, or the however, basically erases in your listener's mind everything that came before it. The first statement doesn't matter, only the but will have an impact. So much better to connect your statement with the word and. "I like you, and I would appreciate it if you did X, Y, and Z." "The land does indeed flow with milk and honey. However, we saw giants there." The milk and honey is now irrelevant. It's even clear in the Hebrew. "However" is not really an accurate translation. The word used in the original text is ephes, which in modern Hebrew is the word for the number 0. In biblical Hebrew, ephes is an expression of non-existence. The milk and the honey and these massive grapes, they might as well not exist as far as we are concerned, because they are guarded by giants. And what are we? We are, as you heard Alexis read, nothing more than grasshoppers
in their eyes, and more devastatingly, in our own eyes. 10 of the 12 scouts shared in this report. Only two of them offered a different message. Joshua of the tribe of Ephraim, who was Moses' personal disciple and would eventually succeed him in leadership, and Caleb of the tribe of Judah. The two of them insisted, "We've got this! The land is very, very good," they said in Numbers 14, verse 7. In Hebrew, Tov me'od me'od. And that repeated me'od me'od, very, very good. You can feel their eagerness and maybe also their desperation in the face of a growing panic of the people. They said, "If God desires us, he will bring us to this land and he will give us the land that is flowing with milk and honey." That's verse 8. And the people responded to Caleb and Joshua's sincerity with stones. Let me pause this story now and jump back to what I think is the more familiar story of the golden calf. That episode occurred 7 weeks after the Exodus from Egypt. God led the Israelites directly from slavery to the foot of Mount Sinai, and there God spoke the Ten Commandments in a voice that all the people could hear. On that day, the entire Israelite nation became prophets, though just for a few moments. And then Moses climbed to the top of the mountain and spent 40 days and 40 nights communing with God. And while Moses was up there, with the prophetic command still ringing in their ears, "Thou shalt have no other gods besides me," they demanded of Aaron, "Make us a god who shall go before us." Already, I think the parallels between the two stories are clear. In each case, the people have reached a moment of enormous potential in their relationship with God. It's either the moment of revelation or the moment of entering the promised land. And they suffer a crisis of confidence. "We do not know what has happened to that man, Moses." Or, "We are like grasshoppers." And in both stories, a similar conversation ensues between God and Moses. As we heard in the story of the golden calf, and though we did not read these verses today, it happened similarly after the people's panicked response to the scouts. God wanted to destroy all the Israelites. Moses intervened, prevailing upon God's mercy. But the story of the golden calf continued beyond what Alicia read for us this morning. Once God renounced his intention to wipe out the entire nation, Moses hurried down the mountain carrying the precious tablets with the Ten Commandments. Rabbinic lore teaches that because of the words of the Ten Commandments were inscribed on those tablets by God himself, the letters magically hovered above the stones and infused them with spirit so that the stones weighed almost nothing. But when Moses reached the camp and saw what the people had done, the defilement was so great that the words flew off into the air, and suddenly Moses was left carrying nothing but two big rocks, and they fell and shattered. Or, according to another tradition, Moses intentionally hurled the tablets onto the ground, knowing that a people who had done that could never be deserving of God's own writing. And then, this part is painful, then came a bloody civil war with those who had held true to God's law, fighting against those who had participated in the golden calf. And then a plague directly from God, killing the surviving sinners. But again, Moses interceded, and God halted the plague. And then God invited Moses up the mountain one more time. It was on this final stay at the top of Mount Sinai that Moses experienced his most intimate moment with God.
The text in Exodus describes God holding a protecting arm around Moses while coming in close for him to sense the fullness of God's glory to the absolute limit of human capacity. In that moment of intense closeness, God shared with Moses kind of a prayer, or maybe a formula, that could be recited when next the people were in need of divine compassion. It begins in Hebrew, Adonai, Adonai, El Rachum Vechanun, which means eternal, eternal, God who is compassionate and gracious. So now let's jump forward again, nearly 2 years, to that moment when the people wanted to stone Joshua and Caleb and Moses and Aaron. And as in the case of the golden calf, God wanted to end the story there, killing all the Israelites in a moment. But this time, Moses had a secret formula. Adonai, Adonai, El Rachum Vechanun, he said. And immediately when God heard those words, he responded, I have forgiven as you have spoken. Now, forgiveness does not mean there are no consequences. A generation that saw themselves as mere grasshoppers could not possibly inherit the land. I forgive as you have spoken, but, and here, the word is not ephes, the word that the scouts used. It's ulam, which really does mean but or however. But I swear this generation will not see the land. Every person 20 years of age and older will die in this desert. And so for 40 years, they famously wandered that desert. Only Joshua and Caleb and the then children survive to cross the Jordan River and enter the land. Now, I told you earlier that these two stories are linked in Jewish liturgy and practice. The Talmud identifies the day that Moses saw the golden calf and broke the tablets as the 17th of the Hebrew month of Tammuz. That is also the day that we believe that the Babylonian siege overwhelmed Jerusalem in 586 BCE, and the day the Romans breached the walls of Jerusalem in 70 CE, and we observe it as a partial fast day. After the 17th of Tammuz came 3 weeks of brutal fighting in the streets of Jerusalem, until finally on the 9th day of the following month, the month of Av, all hope was lost. The ancient temple went up in flames. What that means is that on the 9th day of Av, the Babylonians destroyed Solomon's temple, and the Romans, almost more than 500 years later, destroyed the second temple that had been built to replace it. The 9th of Av is the most somber day on the Jewish calendar, and we observe it as a full fast day. And you may have guessed by now, the Talmud identifies the 9th of Av as the day the scouts returned with their bad report. The ancient rabbis, in fact, saw a direct link between the destruction of Jerusalem, the 17th of Tammuz, the 9th of Av, and the Israelites' inability to trust that Moses would come down the mountain, or to trust in God's promise to bring them to the land. And they believed that these days would be repeatedly through the generations days of Jewish tragedy. They are the spiritual low point of the Jewish year. The month of Av always falls sometime in late July through mid-August. It is the beginning of the lead up to the fall holidays. Now, back to the biblical story. I mentioned earlier that the Israelites were camped at the foot of Sinai, of Mount Sinai, for 125 days.
That number comes from another Jewish tradition. We believe that the day that Moses came down the mountain again, this time carrying two new tablets in his arm as a symbol of reconciliation and God's forgiveness, was Yom Kippur. Yom Kippur is the only biblically prescribed fast day. And unlike the ninth of Av, it is not a day of mourning, but it is a day of intense prayer and anticipation. It is a day when we focus on confronting our failures and on repairing our relationships with God. Throughout the day, we recite the verses from Exodus with the formula that God gave Moses during their intimate moment on the mountain. Adonai, Adonai, El Rachum V'Chanun. That formula, remember, was repeated during the story of the scouts. And each time we recite those verses on Yom Kippur, we follow up immediately by reciting the verse from the story of the scouts. And God said, I have forgiven you as you have spoken. Here's the thing about these two stories of sin that seem to be linked in the biblical narrative and are certainly linked in the rabbinic imagination. They are not sins of greed or pride or power. They are sins of smallness, of giving in to insecurities. They are sins of letting our fears drive us, of betraying our own spiritual potential. These are the sins that most of us fall prey to all the time. When we don't ask for help because our shame takes up more space in our hearts than our desire to succeed. When we don't take action because we believe that nothing we can do can make a difference anyway. When we implicitly belittle acts of love by giving greater attention to acts of hate. When we feel sorry for ourselves instead of believing in ourselves. It takes hard emotional work to confront our insecurities, our loneliness, our fears. It takes an act of divine will to quiet the inner naysayer and push ourselves to step up into the light of God's love. But, the message of these two stories is that we have it within ourselves to do so. Adonai, Adonai, El Rachum V'Chanun, the Eternal, is a God of compassion and grace. We may have moments of feeling alone, of feeling impotent or afraid, but we are not alone. There's one more piece I want to share today. I mentioned earlier that the golden calf story is assigned for today by the common lectionary, which of course is a Christian tradition. Judaism also has a sort of lectionary, though ours is structured sequentially. Last week, we began a new cycle of readings with the first five chapters of Genesis. This week, we continue with chapters 6 through 11. The following week, we will begin with chapter 12, and so on, until over the course of 1 year, we will have read through all five books of Moses, and then ending on the last day of the fall holidays with the final verse in Deuteronomy. We will then immediately turn back and begin Genesis again. This year, I learned something important from holding in my mind this week's reading from the Common Lectionary about the golden calf, side by side with this week's reading from the Jewish tradition. Because the Jewish tradition this week contains not one, but two stories of sin, Noah and the flood, and the Tower of Babel. Sin and sin and sin and sin and ah! But it helped me to see that the sins of the generation of Noah
and of the Tower of Babel are of an essentially different nature than the sins of the generation of the desert. The latter, as I said, are sins that we all fall prey to at times, feelings that can be healed through hard emotional work and through faith in God's love for us. The former are the kinds of sins that we mostly hear about in the news. Of Noah's generation, the text says, the land was filled with violence. It gives us no emotional nuance, no explanation for the violence, except a blanket condemnation. Genesis chapter 6, verse 5 says, all the thoughts of the human heart are just evil. Which may be a statement about humanity, or maybe a statement about a culture of corruption. Either way, the account of the flood that followed is terrifying in the context of our moment in history. Genesis chapters 7 and 8 describe utter ecological destruction, all plant and animal life devastated on account of human action, save one little ark bopping around in that murderous ocean. And then within just a few generations of having caused total destruction of the known world, humanity's pride ballooned to new earth-shattering proportions. They tried to build a tower tall enough to reach heaven. They believed that they could build something that rivals God's creation. Imagine that. Oh, wait. Imagine that. Pope Leo, in his very first encyclical published this past May, focused on the dangers and potential of artificial intelligence, and he took the Tower of Babel as his model for the hubris of human power, and the story of Nehemiah, the Jewish leader who rebuilt Jerusalem after its destruction by Babylonia, as the model for human partnership with God. Babel, by the way, is an English shorthand for Babylonia. In the Bible's Hebrew, both are Babel. So in a sense, Nehemiah repaired some of the evil of the culture of the tower. The Pope's encyclical calls out the harms done in our generation in the name of financial profit. An entire section of the encyclical condemns the horrific violence and prevalence of war today and the dangers of AI entering into that mess. It calls instead for an emphasis on human dignity, on truth, and on hope. Let me read to you just one passage. Like Nehemiah, let us pray, plan wisely, and work perseveringly, placing God at the forefront of our actions and the human person at the center of our choices. Thus, the rejected stones, the poor, the sick, the migrants, and the least among us will become the cornerstone, and a solid, welcoming, common home will emerge on the earth, where love and faithfulness will finally meet, and righteousness and peace will embrace. This is the blessing we implore from God, and the task that stands before us is that of being builders of communion rather than architects of Babel. We are to be servants of the coming kingdom instead of lords of towers destined for ruin. With the heart of a shepherd and a father, I ask everyone to abandon the construction of yet another Tower of Babel and to join forces in building up the common good so that humanity will never lose its beauty and the world once again will come to recognize the human heart as the place where God desires to dwell. Notice that the Pope addresses himself to us and to everyone. Many individuals commit acts of violence or greed. A few individuals believe they are close to God's.
But no person alone can wreak the levels of destruction of Noah's generation or of the generation of the Tower of Babel. In which case, if these are not the sins of the individual, what am I to do about it? What is any of us to do about it? We are trapped in a culture bent on self-destruction. It is far too big for us to change. The problems are overwhelming. Who can possibly turn such a large ship? But that is the voice of the golden calf and the scouts. We are not like grasshoppers in anyone's eyes, except maybe occasionally our own. Remember the message of Joshua and Caleb. The land is very, very good. And if God desires us, and we know He does, then we can not defeat the giants, but be giants of hope and love and compassion. We can restore the land to again flow with milk and honey and make it available to all. Does that sound like a delirious dream? Too big a step for one Sunday morning? Then start with a smaller step. Start by believing in your own goodness and in the goodness of the people sitting around you. And when we leave here this morning, carry that faith out into the world and let it guide your actions, and we will see where it takes us.

May you be blessed to know your inner beauty, your inner truth, your inner goodness. May you be blessed with the courage of honesty with yourself and with your God. May you be blessed to know that when you have fallen, you can get up. May you be blessed with the gift of repair. May you be blessed to see the impact of your actions, great and small. But most of all, may you be blessed to know that even when you do not see the impact of your actions, your goodness and your light matters. And let us say, Amen.

0: This is Zootopia on KZSU Stanford, playing tracks from albums our DJs have played the most over the last 25 years. And at the bottom of every hour, a track recently added to our rotation of the very latest music in our library.
1: I wasn't expecting love, but I wasn't expecting that.

0: guys just didn't want it bad enough. That should have been an easy win. What were you doing out there? You gotta hustle. You could have made that play if you'd been open.
1: On the car ride home after the game, when you think you're helping by telling me what I did wrong and what I need to work on, all I hear is that I'm not good enough, that I'm supposed to be perfect, that it's not okay to lose. On the car ride home, all I need to hear is how much you love me and enjoy watching me play, that my worth isn't determined by my performance, that even on my worst day, I am worthy, that you see me learning, growing, and doing my best, and that is enough.
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Down on the playground, skid to a halt on the runway. You cast a poisonous look to the sun. You know it just doesn't happen to anyone. You know this doesn't

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2: 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And at the bottom of every hour, a track recently added to our rotation of the very latest music in our library.

That's right, I'm back. The Last Dinosaur, you've reached the music of a lost civilization. This is KZSU, Stanford, 90.1 FM. Have you ever wanted to be on the radio, to be part of KZSU? 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We're offering a training class for new DJs and public affairs hosts. This is for community people. This is for students. This is for anybody who wants to get on the air. It will be held on Sunday, October 18th from 11 a.m. until 3 p.m. in our studios. We're located in the basement of Memorial Hall on the Stanford campus. Lunch will be provided. 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Well, one of the reasons I'm here today is because we've got two more tickets to Acoustic Alchemy to give away for Tuesday night. That's Yoshi's, 7:30 p.m. And, you know, I think I might go. And let me just tell you my strategy for that. I mean, I know traffic is hell on 880 that time of night, 7:30 p.m. rush hour. Forget it. You're not getting there that way. I'm going to drive to the Daly City BART station. 280 traffic gets a little funky right around Sand Hill, but, you know, right past there, it's a free run right straight through to the Daly City BART station. You get on there, take it to Lake Merritt, walk to Yoshi's. It's 0.6 miles. It's just a few blocks. Or you could take the ferry, because the last ferry runs back at 10 p.m., and that's plenty of time. So, you know, you get down to the Embarcadero, take the ferry across, have this kind of a spectacular sushi meal there at Yoshi's. And if you do the sushi meal, you get preferential seating when you go in. So call at 855-723-9010 for your pair of tickets to Acoustic Alchemy. I'll play some right now so you know who this is. And I like the band. It's kind of a jazz fusion sort of thing. And as I say, if you take BART, take the ferry, you know, whatever you want to do, you can get there. So let me just put some on right now. I'm just taking any random track. See what this is here. This is The Angel of the South from The Beautiful Game, Acoustic Alchemy, playing Tuesday night, 7:30 at Yoshi's.

Again, that was Acoustic Alchemy, Angel of the South from The Beautiful Game. Just a random track I picked. I like that band. I'm going to go see them. That's Tuesday, 7:30 at Yoshi's. And, you know, so when you go to a place like Yoshi's, you know, it's got this highfalutin, you know, sushi joint out front, right? And it just seems like you're probably going to spend a lot of money and really not get that much. Well, you know what I found out? They don't have it on that on the menu out there. In the venue, you could order a Wagyu burger. The thing weighs a ton. It's huge. I'm pretty fat, and I just think that thing is just so overly bloating. And the Wagyu is just crispy, and it's rare, and it's so good. And then I got this spinach with bacon salad. The thing was huge. I was just totally bloated. And I mean, you know, that was only like, I don't forget how much it was, but, you know, between the burger and the salad, I mean, I just got out of there for nothing. It was hilarious. Got the preferred seating, went in there, just saw Spyro Gyra, just loved that show. It was just excellent. Loved the venue. I'm playing some Spyro Gyra now. Here's Old San Juan. But if you want some two tickets to go see Acoustic Alchemy Tuesday night, 855-723-9010. Here's Spyro Gyra. Just saw this. This was the first song of the set. A couple weeks ago when Spyro Gyra played there. Loved this song too.

Well, so I'm just can't believe we're going to let these tickets go to waste. You know, I think Yoshi's is just a great place to go. If you did that thing where, I mean, you could take Bart down to the Embarcadero, you get on that ferry, and it's just would be such a romantic date to just get off of Jack London Square, kind of browse around, walk right across to Yoshi's. It's that part of Oakland is really nice. There's a nice big parking garage right behind Yoshi's, so you know you could just pull right into the parking garage, right to the bottom, go to Yoshi's. Anyhow, Acoustic Alchemy is really, really cool, and you know I love that Wagyu burger. I love that that spinach salad. I'm doing that again this Tuesday. I'm going to play another by. I'm going to play The Beautiful Game, title track off the album The Beautiful Game. And, you know, I'm only here for a few more minutes. I just kind of came in here to give these tickets away. I just really don't want them to go to waste. And I just, you know, two pairs have gone out already, and there's one left. And, you know, if anybody calls, that would sure be hilarious. This is KZSU, Stanford, 90.1. I'm the Last Dinosaur. This is The Beautiful Game. Off The Beautiful Game album, Acoustic Alchemy. Here we go.

again, Acoustic Alchemy, The Beautiful Game, from The Beautiful Game album. Playing Yoshi's, 7:30 Tuesday night, the 13th. Call now, 855-723-9010. Going to be a good show. I'm Jeff, The Last Dinosaur. I've only got enough time to play another track. I'm going to go with Larry Coryell and the 11th House, the my screen's shrunk here. I got to read this thing a little better here. It's the Rue Gregory du Tour is the song from Improvisations, the best of the Vanguard years.

That was Larry Coryell in the 11th House, Rue Gregory du Tour from Improvisations, Best of the Vanguard Years. There's still time to call me right now before I go to work at 855-723-9010 if you want those tickets to go see Acoustic Alchemy this Tuesday. Maybe I'll come in tomorrow too. I don't know. I think KZSU is a good promotional vehicle for places like Yoshi's, and I just want to make the best of it for them, and because I do love the place. So, anyhow, I'm switching you back over to your regularly scheduled Zootopia, and maybe I'll be here tomorrow morning too. We'll see, or tomorrow afternoon. Jeff, the Last Dinosaur, and the Music of a Lost Civilization, signing off.

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And at the bottom of every hour, a track recently added to our rotation of the very latest music in our library.

0: 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And you can see through the record that these are sticks. 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

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And at the bottom of every hour, a track recently added to our rotation of the very latest music in our library.

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This is KCSU 90.1 FM Stanford, and you are listening to Ground Zero with DJ Sway. Oh yes, here in another lovely Sunday in the Bay. As usual, we always bringing you the newest in-house music. And as always, I'm always happy that you're here listening to my show. It's gonna be a brand new week, so hope this type of inspire you something in you. Anyway, we always mix in live here on studio. If you want to know or if you want to come by, say hi or anything like that, you can call or text at 855-723-9010. I mean, what can I say? Everything has been well. We're still looking for a place to press vinyls. So that's still in the works. We still meet every single week, which is great. So it's kind of, we're close. So we just feel it. So anyway, if you want to know more about that, also you can call or text 855-723-9010. We're pressing vinyls. Anyway, this is Ground Zero with DJ Sway. Thank you very much for the listening. And we're gonna start off with London Ground with Destiny. Anyway, enjoy the show. This is Ground Zero with DJ Sway.

DJ Sway here, always mixing live. We came back into a 4 p.m. hour. Always grateful for that. Anyway, hope you're having a good one. This is Ground Zero with DJ Sway.

thank you so much. As always, I'm always happy that you're here listening to my show. There has been a little bit of a... we did something different this time. We usually bring new artists, new releases, new albums from around the world. We don't have any rules in particularly. we don't have any rules, but to be honest, I just wanted to make at least from all the music I've been gathering through, I would say, the whole summer. Because we usually just take, like, you know, we kind of forget about this music. So, you know, I thought today, you know, bring a little bit of from the archives into you guys. Anyway, hope you like it. This is Ground Zero with DJ Sway. I'm usually Sundays at 4, so you can always tune in at 4 p.m. California time. We are here in Stanford University, here at KCSU